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0: a double N at the end, like Tron.
1: Real Trana. Heads know.
0: Yeah. Which is me now, because I was there for just over a week and thus became a resident.
1: Yeah, congratulations. Jesse is officially from the quote-unquote center of the universe. Wow, Big City J.
0: That's me.
1: That's all Big City J.
0: I also adopted that as my permanent full-time persona. I will only be responding to Big City J from now on. We'll see how long that lasts.
1: This is your rock radio.
0: Mm-hmm. Big City J. When Daniel and I were doing our fantasy hockey podcast, remember when that was a thing?
1: Yeah, I'm still waiting for the end of season recap episode.
0: Mm-hmm. It might come.
1: There is so much good content that you've left on the floor.
0: We came up with an FM radio duo persona. Myself, Daniel Woodchuck, and myself, Jesse Wensloff, and my co-host Daniel Woodchuck became Chuck and the Sloth. Chuck and the Sloth.
1: Chuck and the Sloth. Oh, boy, oh, boy. Jesse, how was the center of the universe?
0: Bleak.
1: Did you tell people about local music, or did you throw all the local music in the garbage bin because you're all about corporate radio rock now?
0: Well, it was the first one. I told lots of people, mostly community radio people, about local music. There was lots of, hey, what's a band from your city that you like? I wrote on at the Met Radio, they have a whiteboard that just says, what's a band from your town? And so I put, can you guess?
1: Oh, you put King Bob.
0: No, I put the Golden Age of Wrestling.
1: Oh, that's good.
0: Because they have a new record.
1: I had like three options in my brain.
0: Mm-hmm. And two of them were Jeff Kincaid projects.
1: Yeah, yeah. But I went with King Bob because I feel like King Bob has been the Jesse album of the last couple years.
0: Yeah, yeah. I actually thought about it after I left. I was like, no, but it was the community radio parts were good. The corporate radio parts sucked. Surprise.
1: Surprise.
0: Surprise.
1: Surprise. The industry's bleak.
0: Yeah. The industry is diving headfirst into AI, which we will never do.
1: No, we won't.
0: And for good reason, both because it is horrible for the environment and the world and the people who live in it, but also because it just kind of sucks.
1: I wish there was less ethical implications with AI and that it was much worse than it currently is. Because if it was just like this silly gimmick we could use as like a funny, like on par with a soundboard, that would be a lot of fun. But like it's far less fun and funny than that in reality.
0: Yeah.
1: And that bums me out. Apart from like AI in general, you know?
0: Yeah, I think that part of this is the uncanny valley thing, right? Where, you know, I 10 years ago created the intro for another show on CJSF called Speak Up and used a computer voice generator to generate all the voices in it, but it obviously sounds like janky, fake, not real humanity.
1: And there's like an aesthetic value to that, right?
0: Yeah, and even though the people who are making it were trying to make it sound as realistic as possible, the limitations of it make it seem like they weren't trying at all. Thank you for... Well, I was going to say thank you for the work that you've done, but it's led us here to this. Anyway, Jamie and I have obviously been ranting about AI for decades prior to the show.
1: For decades.
0: And
1: the first episode of the mixtape was an anti-AI episode.
0: Exactly. I wanted to share a Vancouver music-related AI victory story.
1: Oh, wow.
0: And so I'm going to let you back behind the curtain a little bit here. When I do my part of the grueling process that is researching each show, finding the music for this show, I roll up my sleeves, I type in bandcamp.com/tag/Vancouver/newest, and I push enter.
1: Hold on, you don't you don't like fill out the form, or not the form, but like you don't select all the things manually.
0: Oh, I mean, at this point, I type BA and then it auto completes to exactly where I need to go. So
1: every time I mean, do it, it's bandcamp.com is where I go first.
0: And then it's tags, search. Vancouver. Yeah. Anyway,
1: shortcut Jesse.
0: I know. Well, years of experience, you know?

0: So I pull up this list of the most recent music by Vancouver artists submitted to Bandcamp. Don't steal this trick, or you won't ever have to listen to this show ever again. I go through and I listen, and a lot of the time I'm looking for artists I know, but I'm also just casually dropping in on things that seem interesting, that pique my interest. And for the last couple of years, I have scrolled past and I keep seeing this artist, this music, this release on Bandcamp, these releases by the same account. And I'm not even going to do them the benefit of saying the name because I don't want to give them publicity. But if you go in and click on it, it's like, this is an AI art music project from this person in Vancouver. And
1: ew!
0: Just like release after release after release. And so recently Bandcamp announced that you can't have AI on Bandcamp, and their stuff was still up there. I kept seeing this. I submitted a complaint to Bandcamp.
1: Oh,
0: I reported, and while I was in Toronto, I got an email saying, hey, we've reviewed your complaint, and we have removed this artist for violating Bandcamp's terms of service. So, way to go, Bandcamp.
1: Hell yeah. I was worried. I thought it might be $6 million guitar. If you peruse Bandcamp in the Vancouver tags, you know. If you know, you know. But I saw them there this morning, so.
0: Yeah. Whew.
1: Bullet dodged, everyone.
0: That is very not AI. Real.
1: We should get $6 million guitar on the show once.
0: I mean, we might want to play $6 million guitar on the show
1: No.
0: Okay, just a raw intro experience.
1: An episode just for you and me.
0: Okay, well, I'll ponder that. And at this point, no offense, $6 million guitar. I just think that maybe a different show. Anyway, we're going to play some music, and it's not going to be the $6 million guitar. It's going to be new music by Doohickey Cubicle.
1: Let's go!
0: A fun band with a fun name and fun music. This is called Luck and Fantasy.

strife, and the strife we bear.

0: a mixtape newcomer. It's The Lake by Wright.
1: Mm.
0: With a W. Wright.
1: Wright. Like Wright. Robin Wright.
0: Exactly. Or Zach Wierenski without the E.
1: Yeah.
0: One of the E's.
1: Mm-hmm. Mm-hmm.
0: Exactly. From the record, If I Could Be Anybody, Anyone, I'd Be a Spring, which was cool. Before that, we had Pacific Coliseum, the Teen Days alter ego, with the title track from the new record, Distort the Color. And before that, Luck and Fantasy by Doohickey Cubicle, which is the lead single from an upcoming record called Good At It, which is coming out at the end of July.
1: There's some clips from the music video on Instagram. I'm not sure if the music video is out yet. Maybe it just got released.
0: I think
1: released.
0: It might be.
1: Anyways, the music video looked fun.
0: It reminds me, like, just based on the... the album art for this single is a screen cap from the video,
1: yeah.
0: And it shows Allie, I presume, being brushed.
1: Basted or something.
0: And that reminds me of, for whatever reason, of the new Sensei video.
1: Yes!
0: Where a certain future alt-country star has his face covered in peanut butter and a dog licks it all up.
1: Iconic music video.
0: Mm-hmm.
1: I would say probably the best music video to ever come out of Vancouver.
0: Wow.
1: Do you disagree?
0: Well, I'm just thinking. I don't have a full list in front of me, you know, but what are there good Gob music videos?
1: I mean, yeah, there's great Gob music videos. Like, mm-hmm. Soda's great when they're just riding bikes off into a lake.
0: Mm-hmm.
1: But like... I don't know. I think that new Sensei is like an all-time great video.
0: It is very good.
1: I remember one time, side story, not really relevant to anything, but I remember one time I was
0: good.
1: Writing...
0: Just toss in a sad story for no reason.
1: I was writing a thing about an alt... Or for like an online magazine, and they were very... This is like at the emergence of the listicle.
0: Mm.
1: So they're really pushing for lists.
0: Yeah.
1: They also didn't like just music embeds. They like really wanted visual... parts, and I remember I did like a top five best songs of the year from Vancouver artists.
0: Mm.
1: But like the caveat was that
0: they all had to have music videos,
1: or at least like music on YouTube.
0: Yeah,
1: because they liked it that way. Anyway, so I posted. It's actually like a pretty good list. Like I'm pretty happy with the list, but I remember all the comments were like, "Best songs of Vancouver this year didn't have music videos." What? And I'm just getting yelled at in the comments. But this is an example of a good music video and song. I think most of the good singles from Vancouver, like, people are putting the work for music videos these days.
0: Mm-hmm. Well, and I mean, the Golden Age of Wrestling album has a couple cool ones.
1: Lana Gray did some pretty sick music videos.
0: Mm-hmm. And who knows, maybe this Doohickey Cubicle will be a contender.
1: Mm.
0: We're going to keep things moving. Well, I guess we should talk about the fact that the lineup for Catalano is out.
1: Yeah. The schedules are posted and everything.
0: I know. That was surprising to me that they have everything worked out.
1: It's like
0: already
1: 2 months out.
0: Although, I'm going to throw a little bit of shade. They got the schedule out, but not every artist on the thing has a bio or a website or working links. It's okay. There's still lots of time. Some favorites, some familiar names. One of the things I'm always... excited about with Catalano is, despite the fact that, as I said, on a near weekly basis, I am trolling the Bandcamp depths to see what's coming out. Well, I mean, not everybody releases their music on Bandcamp.
1: Less so now.
0: But just the sheer number of artists that I am discovering on this poster, which is always one of the great parts of a festival. You know, the big names draw you in, and then you're like, oh, what else can I see while I'm here? And sometimes you find all sorts of stuff that you would not otherwise have found. And am I going to play those artists in this segment? No, I'm going to play the big favorites.
1: Big dogs.
0: The big dogs, as well as some that we haven't played. I do have a cool, fresh mixtape first, and then maybe a second or third play. The names at the top of the list, Art Deco, who has not been a huge mixtape feature, but time and again, Uncle Strut, I believe we've played, Kim Wardle, very exciting, Brass Camel, friends of the show, Rich Hope of Mounties, Desiree Dawson, Concrete Vehicles, formerly known as Computer. I think just on the basis of bands served with a cease and desist and forced to change their name. Like, they got to be up there.
1: It's like them and Blink-182.
0: Exactly. the artist that's going to kick off this set of Katsalano performers is Serengeti.
1: Hey, we love Serengeti.
0: We love Serengeti, featuring Sade Awele and Katie Sly and friends. This one is called Something Good.

0: That sounds like it'd be fun to listen to on a nice summer day outside.
1: Oh yeah.
0: Coming from a stage on West 4th Avenue.
1: Oh, yeah, man. Just like having a nice, crisp glass of anything.
0: Anything.
1: Of anything.
0: Anything liquid, I think. Well, maybe a
1: crisp,
0: glass
1: of sandwich.
0: That was Crayola by Chopping Spree, who are one of the bands playing Catalano, which I guess we haven't in this entire thing mentioned when that is, which is
1: Saturday, July 11th.
0: Yeah, 48 days, 20 hours, 31 minutes, and 41 seconds from the recording of this. You can use that information to figure out exactly when this episode of the Vancouver Mixtape was recorded.
1: Whoa.
0: If you're smart enough and can figure out
1: Whoa.
0: The correlation. Anyway, before that, we had One Life.
1: Whoa, whoa, whoa. Is Chopping Spree an all-time great band name to sound swerve? I'm talking about like band names that sound separate from...
0: Oh, you don't think that music sounds like Chopping Spree?
1: Sorry?
0: You don't think that music sounds like it was made by a band called Chopping Spree? Is what it's not what
1: also,
0: you expect from the name Chopping Spree.
1: Yeah, that's what I'm
0: saying. What if I told you that there is an exclamation point at the end of Spree?
1: Now they should be a ska band.
0: Yeah. Yeah.
1: Which is like not far off.
0: Not far. There's also a little, you know, like Los Campesinos manic, frantic energy.
1: Yeah, but like not pristine. Like I could see every single player in that band in a suit.
0: True.
1: And just like... but not like a goofy ska suit with sunglasses.
0: I will not have you besmirching the ska suit by calling it goofy. It's a suit. Come on.
1: Anyways, yeah. I could also see them being like a meaner, scrappier, hardcore band.
0: Sure.
1: But like a funny one that plays like 30-second songs.
0: Mm-hmm. Well, anyways. That's not the case.
1: Yeah, wild, crazy, fun.
0: Mm-hmm. Before Chopping Spree, we heard a new artist to the mixtape, Femi Jr., the track One Life featuring Pekees. And before that, Serengeti with the track Something Good. That was good. It was great. And with your permission, Jamie, I want to roll right into the next set of rock and roll music.
1: Hey, to quote the great poet Frederick Durst. Keep rolling.
0: Oh my god, okay. Rolling. Well, just to wash your brains of that, I'm going to talk a little bit more. The next artist is also playing Catalano, and I was saying to Jamie that I can see this band at this point next year being of a similar stature to Concrete Vehicles, not in that they will have a cease and desist, although they do have a name that hypothetically could result in a cease and desist from a very litigious organization.
1: That's a good point.
0: But just in terms of, you know, being that band that seems poised to break out and become more of a national or graduate from the mixtape. That's right. It's Hillsborough.
1: Oh boy.
0: From their upcoming record, A Party in Your Name. This is the album opener, and it is called Hot Girl TM.

0: think it was a good take as well.
1: I made one mistake.
2: You're fired!
3: Oh, that's rough. It was Pristine by Autonomous Apes from the new record Terms and Conditions, which is out now.
4: They're a band that I have seen, like, how do I say this not disparagingly? Because I don't mean it to be disparaging. But, like, I have, like, accidentally seen them so many times.
3: They've been on a lot of bills that they're you were just going to anyway.
4: Yeah, they're just, like, on bills for shows. Or, like, they were the band that I was walking past at, I think, Cats last year.
3: Sure.
4: And it was just like, oh, yeah, I know this band.
3: I mean, that is the journey, right? Yeah. That is the beginning of the musical path is you toil in obscurity until you're either ready for it or until something happens.
4: Yeah.
3: You know?
4: Yeah.
3: For better or for worse, I guess. But yeah, I mean they've been grinding.
4: They've been grinding.
3: A lot of releases over the last few years since they popped up. So cool stuff. Before that, we heard Earmarked, a track called Indifferent Skies. Some punk, pop punk adjacent, just rock music, I guess, for you. And before that, Hot Girl TM, the opening track from Hillsborough's upcoming record, A Party in Your Name.
4: How much did that song absolutely rule?
3: It was very good.
4: It was very good. I love big, chonky guitars, you know?
3: Mm-hmm. And, you know, the three tracks that have been released as singles from that record are all very good. And also, you know, like, they sound like the same band made them, but they're not all the same song also,
4: yeah,
3: which is really cool. So looking forward to that one coming out on the, what is it? It's the end of this month, the 29th. This month being May as we record this, in case you're listening in the future. Cool stuff. Okay, I had a really fun segment planned, but then Jamie spoiled it by having this same idea.
4: Sorry.
3: For following my purpose, following my paradigm, following my practice.
4: Your tautology.
3: That's not the right word, Jamie. that's okay, though.
4: It's a great word.
3: It's a great word. The method that I described earlier, you also trawled Bandcamp and found that 604 Records is celebrating their 20th anniversary with a record called 604-20, which, you know, we have often, I think over the course of this this podcast, radio show, whatever. I guess it's a radio show and not a podcast. Sorry, my Toronto conference brain is breaking me. Over the course of this radio show's history, we have looked at 604 Records, admittedly, with maybe some disdain or some, you know, that's not our focus. And I think a lot of that is based on our early impressions of 604 Records and its association, of course, with Chad Kroeger of Nickelback and everything that brings. I think over time, the general attitude towards Nickelback is warming a little bit.
4: Certainly softened.
3: Certainly. And also 604 Records has, you know, made some good picks as well. There are lots of artists that we like that have been with 604 Records since the beginning. There are some that have sort of joined after we got to know them. I know, like Hallelujah Hi Lou, was, you know, we were very early on that, given that she was like a student at our radio station and then, you know, has gone on to continue a music career with 604 Records. But also, you know, favorites like Carly Rae Jepsen. I think most people probably don't think of her as a 604 Records thing. I think when people think of 604 Records, they probably think, you know, Theory of a Dead Man, Faber Drive,
4: Mariana's Trench,
3: etc. But, you know, also some other cool acts on there.
4: The first one I think of, because it was always a bit of a dichotomy. There's a bit of a
3: paradox.
4: There's like a bit of a paradox. Unbelievable album from The Organ.
3: Yes.
4: Dude, Brother, a song, which I believe is the song that's featured on that
3: list. It is, on the comp.
4: Great album. It's like part of this, like, like not it was like a, the mirror image to indie sleaze, where it was like indie alternative rock sound that was like moodier and like a little more cynical and had a little more of like the like a Joy Division kind of wink to it. You saw it a little bit with Interpol. You saw it a little bit with, like, I don't know if you remember, this is coming from your homeland of Toronto there, Controller.
3: Oh, yeah, sure.
4: Yeah. And so there's, like, that same kind of, like, moody, like, almost atonal, but it's more not super atonal. But, yeah, I don't know.
3: Cool.
4: Anyways, really loved that band and that song.
3: Well, since you've just described it so well, let's just hear that. And well, I don't know if we'll get the whole thing because we're running up on time, but this will be our last track of the day. We'll come back to say goodbye. This is Brother by The Organ.

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1: 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Well, SoCan vibes for you as we play a lot of the Canadian artists coming out from the island's own Caleb Hart. This one is called Salt.
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1: As we step inside the Calypso music segment of West Indies Culture Shock right here on 90.1 FM, this one's a brand new one from Master Ninja.

0: because the world isn't built for them. So they have to adapt. They have to constantly innovating. Those are skills and traits that employers want. So those are the things that we always like to highlight for anybody when they're seeking employment. And it's important that we recognize our own skills as well, Cam. Because, you know, as a species, we're not always good at telling people what we're good at. And we're trying to give people the understanding that these skills are valuable. The ability to adapt and innovate and solve problems comes from lived experience. And people being their authentic selves. You know, their disability may affect the way they get to work, but that doesn't affect how they do the work. And so those are the ideas we're trying to share, that solutions are there. It's just to getting people to understand that you may have to look at the problem differently, which is actually what they've always asked for.
1: That's interesting, in so much as if you look at remote work during the pandemic, for example, folks with disabilities already knew that it was possible to get things done from a remote environment. With the rise in gas prices, one would think that with this shift for folks with disabilities, it would just be what comes naturally.
0: Yeah, and it's interesting, Cam, because we do look at that and wonder, why is it that, you know, management systems don't believe that the employees that work remotely are working, because, you know, if their little screen isn't green or if their little avatar isn't running, or, you know, we have one of the management principles that we should live by is we pay people to do a job. Trust them to do the job. That's what we do. We often run into this situation when there's an uneven distribution of work and somebody has more time to watch what somebody else is doing. The ability for folks to work from home, to be productive, to be more productive, has been demonstrated time and time again. But this is a culture change. And in order for the culture to change, the leadership has to change their thinking about that. And that's what that is. You can even see now the federal government has mandated for many employees to return to work as more days of the week. But they're not actually able to do it because they don't actually have the office space. So it's kind of a not well thought out policy of it's a reaction. It can, to be honest, if we have another pandemic, watch how quickly we'll all go back to working remotely and nobody will have an issue. This is a societal norm. This is a culture piece that will take time to, adapt. And once upon a time, you know, we didn't have a 40-hour work week. We could thank unions for things like that. So as things evolve, and also I think as we see artificial intelligence become more of a play in work, you will see things that may be more remote or opportunities to be more remote. And I think that those opportunities are ones we need to grasp, because not every workplace has to look like an office 9-to-5.
1: So sort of sounds like the rest of the world is kind of catching up to what the disability population already knew.
0: Well, you know, Cam, we have been innovators. Folks with disabilities have been both innovating the workplace and society we live in just by their sheer existence, whether that be mobility aids, Braille, sign language, the inclusion of, a broad range of folks. We continue to change society because we are being present. We are there. We are taking place inside the community. We are visible. This is another thing we talk about is that folks are their best selves when they don't have to edit who they are, so that your disability doesn't make you stand out. It's just you're different in that particular way. It doesn't mean anything. It's the same with somebody having black hair or somebody having blonde hair. It's interesting that if we took everybody in the world who had a set of glasses and we took their glasses, they would be disabled tomorrow. But yet with one piece of glass and some plastic, they are not as disadvantaged as they were previously. So why can't we look at all of the accommodations in that way? Why can't we look at, you know, supporting somebody to be the best version of themselves? So that's a contributing, supported, enriched community. Those are the things that make it at the end of the day. You know, people talk about social policy or, you know, helping somebody get a job. Is that what we should be doing? Well, if we don't help them get a job and we don't support folks who are struggling, then they're always going to struggle. But if we help somebody find their place, then they

0: build a place for somebody coming behind. So as a population, as a country, as a species, we're trying to improve. That's what we should do. We should evolve. So these ideas about inclusion are not new. Folks with disabilities have been saying this for decades. I think now it's only coming to fruition because the labor market is changing, the economy is changing, and the needs and the skills of folks with disabilities are more present. And they're there. They're visible. It's not hidden. We don't have institutions where we lock up folks with disabilities. We bring people into our community. We give people the opportunity to contribute to the best of their ability. That's what we should do.
1: Right. Thank you for taking the time out to do this. But if you can stay on the line for a sec, that'd be great.
0: Sure.
1: In this segment of our show, Linda McMullen will be telling us a little bit about the MG Society. So what can you tell me about the MG Society?
2: It's a national organization. It's been in existence since 2014, but it actually became a true national organization about 4 years ago. We support and help through education and support groups for people all across Canada. Unfortunately, it's only in English because we don't have anybody that can run it who speaks French. So we're working on trying to improve that.
1: So for those who might not be as familiar with how myasthenia gravis affects a person, could you take me through a little of that?
2: Mm-hmm. Myasthenia gravis is a rare neuromuscular disease that affects the communication of the muscles and the nerves at the neuromuscular junction. So what it causes are symptoms from droopy eyelids, double vision, difficulty swallowing and breathing, weakness in your arms and legs and neck. And as of yet, there's no cure.
1: So is there ever a risk of misdiagnosis?
2: Oh, yes. Yes. We have people, usually when they start on their journey, they get tested for either having a stroke or for MS or even in some cases for types of cancer. And also ALS is another one that sometimes gets mentioned when you're on your journey to get diagnosed.
1: So that being said, do you have any advice for those who might be starting out asking those questions? Might this be what I have? And if it is, how best can I respond to it?
2: I would suggest keeping a journal, documenting your symptoms as to what time of the day are you noticing it. Does it improve with rest? Is it worse if you're really active and using your muscles a lot? And finding a good neurologist who understands myasthenia, as it is a rare disease.
1: So how does the society reach out to the public to let them know that they are a source of support for this condition?
2: Well, we've just updated our website, and on our website there is a newsletter that people can sign up for, and that newsletter goes out twice a year. We're hoping to do it more often, but right now we've got a small volunteer base, and we can only cover so much at a time. And there's also the support group that meets once a week. And we also host webinars with different professionals in different fields dealing with people with myasthenia.
1: So in your time with the society, is there any success moment or story that stands out for you you'd like to share?
2: Well, we found a lot of people that have found the support groups very helpful. And with me on my journey, I was an RN who was forced to retire due to this. And I'm giving back by helping other people along the journey so they don't feel alone.
1: So what are the next steps forward for the society?
2: I'm hoping that we can get more donations, more volunteers, and make MG Canada sustainable so that when I step down, there'll be somebody else that can take it on and keep it growing so people in Canada never have to feel alone when they're diagnosed with MG.
1: So in your own diagnosis journey, how did you keep yourself strong in those hard moments where you were feeling alone or just lost in terms of how to stay ahead of this situation?
2: Well, when I was diagnosed before the invention of the internet. So we couldn't get a lot of information. So I had some really good friends that were my rock and my family. And I went through quite a period of depression for about 3 months, where the lady that went with me to the doctor where I got diagnosed, every time I saw her, I would start crying. And then I decided I needed to raise awareness due to my fear of going to emergency and them not knowing anything. So I started doing newspaper articles and hosting an awareness walk in Courtney, BC, which is where I am. And that's still going on today.
1: Like, thank you for taking the time out to do this, but if you can stay on the line for a sec, that'd be great.
2: Yeah, sure.
1: Thanks. Handy Link will be right back after these commercial messages, so stay tuned.
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1: Welcome back to Handy Link. I'm your host, Cam Wells. Earlier in our show, Sean Wiltshire gave us an update on the current state of disability employment, and we heard a little bit about myasthenia gravis from Linda McMullen. In this segment of our show, Jennifer Cohens will be telling us a little bit about Prader-Willi syndrome. So what can you tell me about the association?
4: So OPWSA, we are a nonprofit charity. Sorry, I should start by saying that the Ontario Prader-Willi Syndrome Association, also known as OPWSA, we are a nonprofit charity that is dedicated to enhancing the quality of life for individuals with Prader-Willi Syndrome, which I will be often referring to as PWS. And we also assist their families, caregivers, and professionals who support them. So, our organization, we provide support throughout every stage of the PWS journey, from diagnosis, early intervention, assisting with school, adulthood, residential living, and aging. And we help families navigate challenges, access resources, and building a community, a network of support for those families. And we do this through a number of programs and services, such as crisis support, training, resource development, and resource dissemination. We host events for individuals with PWS and their families and caregivers. We connect families with community resources. We host an annual camp for adults with Prader-Willi syndrome. We provide free fridge locks to our Ontario members, and we also have a first trike program that loans adaptive trikes and adaptive equipment to individuals with Prader-Willi syndrome. And we've also expanded to create some new programs, such as virtual social gatherings, our animal care program, which connects individuals or adults with PWS with local animal shelters for volunteering opportunities. So a number of different programs and supports for our community.
1: So for those who might not be as familiar with the syndrome, could you tell me a little bit about how it affects people?
4: Sure. So Prader-Willi syndrome, or PWS, is a rare genetic disorder that affects approximately 1 out of every 10,000 to 30,000 births. So that means statistically in Ontario, we could expect about 600 to 800 individuals with PWS. We only know of those that come knocking on our door, so we know of about 300 individuals with Prader-Willi syndrome. And PWS occurs because of an abnormality on a portion of chromosome 15. And that portion of chromosome 15 affects a portion of the brain called the hypothalamus, which plays a crucial role in regulating a number of bodily functions, including hunger, body temperature, pain, emotions, sleep, fluid balance, and fertility. So PWS affects a person's appetite, growth, metabolism, cognitive function, and behavior. And the hallmark characteristics of PWS are chronic feelings of insatiable hunger and a slow metabolism. And those two things together can lead to excessive eating and life-threatening obesity.
1: So,
4: and like so many other disabilities and syndromes, it does affect each person differently to varying degrees.
1: So the host of symptoms you described, is there ever a risk of misdiagnosis if the proper genetic testing isn't done?
4: For sure. I would say probably 20 years ago, oftentimes individuals with PWS weren't diagnosed until they started to exhibit some of the hunger and other symptoms of Prader-Willi syndrome. These days, it is more common to be diagnosed closer to birth because there are a couple of signals that help doctors understand that something might be going on. Babies with Prader-Willi syndrome, they do tend to be quite floppy because of their low muscle tone, so they are very floppy. They also have a poor sucking mechanism because of the palate in their mouth isn't fully formed properly, so a lot of babies with PWS are fed intranasally. So typically when there's those signals, doctors will do some genetic testing. However, there are still the occasional case where individuals with Prader-Willi syndrome aren't diagnosed until some of the other symptoms become more pronounced.
1: So in your time with the association, is there any success moment or story that stands out for you you'd like to share?
4: I think there's a few. So one of the things that I've really taken on with my time with OPWSA, I've been with the association for about 11 years now, is we've really grown our PWS Awareness Month campaign. So each day throughout the month of May, which is Prader-Willi Syndrome Awareness Month, we share a Did You Know fact about PWS. And the purpose of these facts are to provide easy to understand information about Prader-Willi Syndrome that members in our community can share with their own networks to help friends, family, and the wider general population get a better understanding of the challenges that individuals with PWS and their caregivers face on a daily basis. This campaign has done really well. We're currently running it right now, and each post that I've done this month has, for the Did You Know facts about PWS, has been viewed by over 1,000 people. And our most engaging post so far has been viewed by 6,500 people and has been shared over 100 times. So we're really getting more information about Prader-Willi syndrome out to the general population. Another area that I think has been really wonderful is we have a group of adult parents, so these are parents who have adult children with Prader-Willi syndrome, that came together to start working on residential options. And one of the members of our community, Kathy Maloff, is the chair of this committee, and she has really spearheaded the amazing work that they've done. But these families have come together to help start planning for their child's future, and some really great strides have been made. We have a few individuals with Prader-Willi syndrome who are living outside of the home with support, building homes of their own. A number of families engaged in this group have also increased the amount of passport funding that they're receiving. So they've really done some great work to help the other adult families in the community really grow. So those are probably two of the big things, and I'll give one more. We have a camp for adults with Prader-Willi syndrome that we've been running since, I believe, 2007. And this camp is for 1 week every year. We have approximately 30 to 35 individuals with PWS that attend this camp, and it's run at Shadow Lake Center, which is a community living Toronto location. And it's a week specifically for individuals with Prader-Willi syndrome, so it's an environment that is safe for them. They get to participate in a number of different camp programs like canoeing and, you know, hiking and, you know, so many different things, and it's such a beautiful place, and it's really an incredible program. The campers love it. They look forward to it all year. It's a great opportunity for them to connect and see one another, but it's also, you know, a really great week of respite for the parents and caregivers as well.
1: I'd like to thank you for taking the time out to do this, but if you can stay on the line for a sec, that'd be great.
4: Yeah.
1: My friends, in all of disability life, there is potentially nothing so dangerous as misdiagnosis. As I've always maintained, medical science wasn't built by Henry Ford. It's not an assembly line. It's not about how many people you can get in and out in an hour. It's about the correct diagnosis. It's about understanding the symptoms and how best to respond to them. In the world of genetic disorders, this can be especially difficult. But I maintain that a doctor who's determined enough and caring enough will find the answer. However, it also depends upon the person with the condition to be honest and upfront about their situation. Pride doesn't solve problems. Honesty does. Communication does. Working together to find the seeds of hope in what might look like a hopeless situation. For I maintain, for every time that there has been a pronouncement that someone will never do this or that, there has always been that someone, that rare exception. One who says, I'm not willing to live with that. I will find a way to pursue my dreams. I will find a way to set that precedent. I will do the things no one expects of me. Not necessarily because they're out to inspire, but because they're out to live to the fullest. And such is the perfect right of anyone, whether they have a disability or not. For the truth is, we all love stories of somebody overcoming something, rising to the occasion. It's not why a person with a disability succeeds necessarily. They do it because it is their nature. However, if it has the side effect of building up others, it's not necessarily a bad thing. But the truth is, we all must explore our own potentials. But that begins with understanding the realities of our situation, beyond just what's in some medical textbook. As it's always been said, if you've met one person with a given condition, congratulations, you've met one person with a given condition. That can never factor in the individual's successes, their strengths, their support networks, their drive to succeed. The truth is, we all just want the same thing, to be the best version of ourselves, to be understood and to be valued as part of the community. This has been HandyLink. I'm your host, Cam Wells, reminding you we're all equal. So get on out there and have yourselves a good one. Something tells me you've earned it, folks. We'll see you next week.
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0: Please in Color. Here are your hosts, Snarf Dude and Daffodil.
1: Welcome once again in the bunker. It's another edition of Cheese Please. My name is Snarf Dude.
2: And my name is Daffodil.
1: And I can't believe it. Spring is here and we get the heat on. Oh, I don't know what's going on out there, Daffodil.
2: We're underground. Of course we've got the heat on.
1: Hell yeah, but I open up the door up there. It isn't spring. What is going on? Will spring come? Will summer come?
2: Yes, it'll happen.
1: Tune in to the future episodes of Cheese Please as the ongoing drama of...
2: Where's spring? Why can't we find it?
1: And the solution.
2: Stay indoors.
1: Ah, yeah. Anything can be made into drama, Daffodil.
2: If you say so.
1: And on the show this week, hey, we got a submission. Someone heard us on CJSF in Winnipeg and said, hey.
2: Maybe, you should play us.
1: Yeah, maybe they'll play us. Yes, we are.
2: Because, yes, we like it.
1: Yes, the Dog Pops are coming up a little later on. Their latest album, we play three cuts from Good Pudding. And on top of that, in the Limburger Lounge, let the sun shine in. Man, that'd be nice. It'd be nice and warm here in the bunker if that was the case. But, it's more figuratively speaking, I suppose.
2: Yes.
1: But we're starting off the show. Hey, why not? A little polka to kick off things.
2: It's always a good day when it's polka time.
1: At least for you. You like the polka. I sort of tolerate it for your pleasure.
2: Yes, you do.
1: That's all I get to say that. We've got Whoopi John Wilfard and his orchestra and I Love to Dance polka coming up shortly. But we're starting off. No, I can't read.
2: You're doing those backwards.
1: Yes. It's Out of Town polka shortly.
2: But we're starting off with...
1: I Love to Dance polka. Will you dance?
2: We will dance in the chairs.
1: On?
2: Cheese, please.

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Okay, so we're a little biased.

0: with Whoopi John Wilfart, an orchestra.
1: Okay, I'm going to say that. Whoopi John Wilfart.
0: Thank you, an orchestra. And Out of Town Polka. Before that, we had Whoopi John Wilfart and his orchestra again with I'd Love to Dance.
1: I just wanted to say Wilfart.
0: I know. Daffodil, do we know if this guy by the name of John Wilfart invented the whoopee cushion?
1: I don't think so.
0: I'm just wondering, you know.
1: No, I'm pretty sure not.
0: Whoopee cushions sound like farts. So, with a guy named Whoopi John Wilfart, you just think that. I don't know if it's true. I'm sure someone will scream that I'm insulting the man. We don't intend to do that.
1: No.
0: It's just an interesting name.
1: Yes.
0: My name is Snarf Dude.
1: And my name is Daffodil, and you're listening to your weekly dose of the wacky, the warped, and the weird that we call Cheese Please.
0: Including your hosts, we're wacky, warped, and weird.
1: Definitely warped and weird, anyway.
0: And hey, we have a submission by the Dog Pops.
1: Yes, we do accept submissions.
0: Yes.
1: That meet the theme.
0: Yes, they put us in a group email, along with messaging CJSF in Winnipeg, Manitoba, Canada. 90.1 on your dial, where we're on the air during the witching hour.
1: Yes, they know better than to play us during, you know, broad daylight.
0: Yeah, so if you're up during the witching hour, hey, if you're a vampire, or maybe you're just coming out of the grave in the graveyard in Winnipeg.
1: Or coming off the back shift.
0: By all means, contact us. Anyway, you have some information on the Dog Pops.
1: Well, obviously, they're a band from Winnipeg.
0: Yes.
1: And they rock in the name of fun. Oh. I love that.
0: Oh, I like that, too.
1: They have songs about animals and food and other daily delights.
0: Sure.
1: And I think that their music probably appeals to everybody, which is why we're playing it on our show, because we appeal to nobody.
0: Well.
1: Or maybe we appeal to a certain area of the world.
0: We're a niche.
1: We're a niche. We're nichey.
0: We're a niche taste, shall we say.
1: Yeah. Based just on this little bio that we've got on them, they sound like my kind of people.
0: Oh, well.
1: Takes on 60s pop, 70s funk, 80s college rock, 90s cartoon themes, kids music of all eras. You know, I like this.
0: Yes. Well, we're going to hear three songs from the new album, Good Pudding. Okay. Yeah, whatever. I can read that. Yeah.
1: Yes.
0: Coming up a little later on, you'll hear Hedgehog.
1: Oh, I love hedgehogs.
0: Shortly, you'll hear Two Bunnies.
1: Oh, I like bunnies, too.
0: But we're starting off, I'm not bringing home the bacon, but someone's bringing home a load of bread.
1: Oh, I like bread, too, right here on Cheese, please.

0: with the Dog Pops and Two Bunnies. And before that, we have Loaf of Bread.
1: Yes, I was wondering why we would have a load of bread, but a loaf of bread makes way more sense.
0: Yes, but you could have a load of a loaf's of bread.
1: A load of loaves.
0: Well, that's one way to look at it. We got one more song from the Dog Pops called Hedgehog. On
1: Cheese, Please.
2: Feel free to have a lot of fun in this one.

0: hedgehog. Yeah, that almost tires me out how many times that word is said.
1: I like it.
0: It's catchy.
1: It's very catchy. I added it to my maybe songs for my birthday list.
0: Oh, man. So we're going to play it next January.
1: So it may come back.
0: Yeah, the Dog Pops and Hedgehog. Wrapping up our profile of the Dog Pops from Winnipeg, Manitoba, Canada, and their new album, Good Pudding. So thank you for submitting that.
1: And weirdly enough, folks, one of my favorite songs in years and years and years and years of doing the show.
0: That we played on your birthday show.
1: That we've played on my birthday show is a song called Addicted to Cheese by a group called The Evaporators.
0: Yes.
1: Strangely enough, in the bio for the Dog Pops, it says that they're for fans of The Evaporators, so now I'm super happy.
0: So that sort of goes into play of everything.
1: They go together.
0: Go figure.
1: Now the Dog Pops just need to do a cheesy song about cheese.
0: Really?
1: Yes, if they could do a cheesy song about cheese, that would be great.
0: There is an idea. I should have thought of that. You're the brains in our show, aren't you?
1: I try to be.
0: My name is Starf Dude.
1: And I'm Daffodil, and you are listening to Cheese Please, and we're going to move on to this.
2: Hey, we're roaming the highways and byways, the hotels and motels, to bring you loungy cheese creeping out of the dark corner of the piano. We present live from the Limburger Lounge.
0: Oh boy, some stinky cheese this week with Ray Kaminsky's Melody Makers.
1: That sounds ominous.
0: Yeah, well, it's some sleazy Limburger Lounge thing. What do you expect? It's got to be
1: ominous. But it just sounds, it feels ominous. The Melody Makers.
0: Ooh.
1: Like, what are they using to make these melodies? Should I be concerned? Should I be worried?
0: I don't know. Let's just play the record.
1: Okay, what's the song?
0: Let the Sun Shine In. On
1: Cheese.

0: Movies with Ray Kaminsky's Melody Makers, sort of related to the SCTV Schmengi Brothers from Melonville.
1: Kind of has that sound, doesn't it?
0: Doesn't it? I feel John Candy is about to walk out in front of me as the Schmengi Brothers. And Let the Sunshine In, not to be confused with the Flintstones song, Let the Sunshine In.
1: Yeah, I was very confused at the beginning of this song. I'm okay now.
0: Well, the chorus sort of goes sort of into that.
1: It feels like it's going to turn into that, and then it doesn't.
0: It makes a right turn at Albuquerque.
1: It really made a right turn at Albuquerque and ended up in, like, Cucamonga or something.
0: No, it ended up in Melonville, close to the Schmengi Brothers from SCTV.
1: Okay, fair enough.
0: That's what I'm thinking. If you have any idea what I'm talking about or don't have any idea what I'm talking about, Google it.
1: Or YouTube it.
0: Oh, yeah, YouTube. Schmengi Brothers are on YouTube.
1: Oh, yes.
0: Yes. My name is Starkton.
1: And I'm Daffodil, and yep, cheese, please. Weak, wacky, warped, and weird. Blah, blah, blah.
0: Blah, blah, blah. That's what we're not. We're a not blah. Crazy?
1: Cookie.
0: Little nuts?
1: Cookie.
0: Cheesy? Sure. Blah? No.
1: It's never blah around here.
0: No.
1: Ever.
0: I'm not Ben Stein from Ferris Bueller's Day Off.
1: Yes, there is no blah in this area.
0: Bueller. Bueller. Bueller.
1: Yeah, you don't even do that well. It's more like Bueller. Bueller.
0: Fine.
1: Bueller.
0: I only saw that movie once. And I thought it was kind of crazy. The guy's poor sports car goes out the back of the house.
1: True.
0: Oh,
1: we're so far off topic right now.
0: It's our show. Come on. What's the big deal?
1: Well, no. We need to focus because we need to get things cleaned up. We need to leave. We need to get in a van. We need to drive and find new music.
0: How much coffee did you have today?
1: Not enough.
0: You seem very hypey for some reason.
1: It's been a long day.
0: Okay. Well, let's open the bunker and see what's there. Or the pneumatic tube here in the bunker.
1: Hit the button for the tube.
0: I am. Oh! Here it comes. There it is. Open the door. And we whip out this piece of paper that I put in about a half an hour ago, but for dramatic effect, that's why
1: we're
0: going
1: to pretend
0: this.
1: You don't know what it is.
0: I don't know what it is. I honestly don't. I write it down, close my eyes, and forget about it when I do it.
1: A lot of things go that way.
0: Okay. Ending off the show this week, we've got I Gotta Do the Latest Dance by Gene Montgomery. Yeah, I read that right.
1: Yes, you did.
0: Until next week, folks.
1: Have fun staging.

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8: 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Consider that for several thousands of dollars, you can't drive it, it doesn't float, and you can't live in it. But if you're feeling flush, here are 10 points to consider when buying into the ultimate listening experience. Number 1. 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Refer to Rule 1. Trust your ears. 5. Don't get sucked into the hype. Items claiming to be revolutionary or game changers rarely are. 6. 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Ignore bias in branding. Certain makes and models are synonymous with the very best. Why? Because they sell a lot of very expensive equipment. Do your own A/B testing. And number 10, enjoy the music. Don't just revel in the gear. What comes out of the box and makes the hairs on your arms stand on end is the ultimate audiophile experience. I'm Cal Cote. We deliver audio smiles this hour, starting with fresh music from Brazil that takes us from Recife across to Cameroon. Raises or Roots is the new album from Spock. Grab a taste of the Mengue beat. It's Cow from Spock. 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

that means we should get cracking and get a new chart out one of these weeks. From Tinzawatan on the border of Algeria and Mali comes Tamacrest and their new album, Asikel, which is our pick of last month. Spock before that from northeastern Brazil, and Cow featuring the great Lenini. That's from their album Raises. From our own backyard, it's Russell Wallace and Shnukwa, or Friends. He's from the Lillooet Nation with a new album called Retro Salish Futurisms. This is Thunderbeans from World Beat Canada Radio.

Isn't that nice? Ancient spirits meet future atmospheres. Russell Wallace and Schnookwa with Retro Salish Futurisms and Thunder Beans. Thomas Jensen is an award-winning Argentinian-Canadian from Montreal, and he teams up with Bia, a Brazilian vocalist, for Boom Boom Boom. Out go the lights. That's next. This is World Beat Canada Radio. Thanks for joining me as we keep time with the beat of the world.

going way down on the tenor sax, Nita Alkayam and Ya Latif. She's part of the North African Jewish diaspora. Her new album is called Arena. And that's new music for your ears. Time for your touch of the familiar. And it comes to us from a Jamaican friend, Andy Vernon, who is a journalist and a multi-instrumentalist. And this is where the island vibe of the Police comes home to roost in Jamaica. He was a fan of Zenyatta Mondatta, I think as many of us were. And the song Driven to Tears, here's his version. Andy Vernon, Driven to Tears, your touch of the familiar from World Beat Canada Radio.

0: collaborations don't get any ginchier or quirkier than the new album from Mexican Institute of Sound and Colombia's Psycumbia innovators, Meridian Brothers. But it gets even quirkier when you add in the strangeness of Beck. From the brand new Ruida Tovar, we bring you Ritmo Babilonia, featuring Beck. That's straight ahead, another debut just for you from World Beat Canada Radio. My name's Cal Coat.
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rocking good Galician sounds from Carl Langus and his new album Universal Parallelo, and Si lo sé, no vengo, which means if I'd known, I wouldn't have come. No, you made the right decision to join us here on World Beat Canada Radio. This is Zeynab and Jadu. She's a Lahore-born Pakistani-American who's a DJ in New York City. Check it out.

The double reed woodwind instrument there is a grala, which is kind of like the Breton bombard. That is a Catalan vocal quartet trival with a Kurdish melody. It's called Lo Pardal. Here's Cara Serra Lopez, new to Real World Records. She's also from Catalonia with Cuban heritage. Here's Marie Paz.

0: on the market.
1: More from Anatolian Sensations Alton Gunn. Mark your calendars September 6th and 7th at the Pearl on Granville in Vancouver. And seats are very limited. That's from their new album, Garup, and Gel Yamina Gel. Suad Masih is standing by with Shabani. This is World Beat Canada Radio.

that would be your palate cleanser, a little bit of anthemic rock from Zafarancho from Colombia and Bendiciones. We are produced and recorded through the facilities of Calcapire Communications, our sister broadcast podcast, Celt in a Twist with Patricia Fraser. 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We'll go out on music from Brazil, cooing in your ear, bye-bye, from YMA, a promising new artist, and 2001. But our last word we'll give to Wendell Berry, who said, "The next great division of the world will be between the people who wish to live as creatures and the people who wish to live as machines."

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We are also sponsored by the Skeena Watershed Conservation Coalition. 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You can stay up on what is happening with the show and everything else that I get up to over on www.themarsh.ca. You can also send me music or stories or thoughts and feelings to syrupmoosrecords@gmail.com. FAFO1312. Hey there, folks. This is your fearless host, the great and sticky Moose. This week we're doing a all CanCon mixtape episode. So buckle up. This is all music I have sourced from Bandcamp, stuff that I have maybe missed from here in Canada across the last 6 months or so. There's obviously so much more than this. Go out, take a look, and enjoy the tape.

Thanks.

you may be shot. If you got kids, they may be killed. How in the world are you going to ask somebody to do this, right? So when she comes to the door and I'm like, hi, you know, and I'm trying to figure out how to ask her what I came to ask her. And I'm nervous. I was 19 and she was looking me up and down. And she said, are you one of those freedom riders? I said, yes, ma'am. And she said, and she was a woman in her 50s. She said, come in. I've been waiting on you all my life.

local band Sparkling Apple. Going way back to 1980. Yeah, they were around when I was, when I was at the radio station up at SFU back in the day, and there was a sticker on the wall that said Sparkling Apple. And ended up jamming with the drummer a few times over the years. And now I forget his name. I've not seen him for ages. I wonder if he's still around. Two-time affair, the name of the track, If You Could See Me, was the name of the album. And a good rocking band, If You Could See Me Now, was the name of the album. He also heard in the Maintenance Drugs or something from Marillion. An Hour Before It's Dark from 2022. Your Blood Is Violence from Magnum from The Monster Roars, also from 2022. Hope you're enjoying the show. My name is DJ Ian. We are live on thehouseofprog.com. And we're also watching the Canada game with Canada versus Bosnia in Herzegovina. And it's coming along nicely. And yeah, I'm not sure what's going on with TSN. Why would TSN have it paid and you can just tune into Fox for free? I don't know. Anyway, so it's on there anyway. So let's move on. Let's get some more Canadian music, some classic. I've been watching this band on video this week. And, you know, sometimes you listen to a band's music and you have no idea what they look like. And you like the music. And then you go and see him in video and you think, ooh, that's how I feel about Saga. Bosnia's just scored from a corner. Oh, dear. That's not good. That's not good. Anyway, Saga, great music. I'm not sure about their image in the 80s, but it was the 80s. They look a bit more kind of appropriate now. And I watched a couple of videos from like 2023 or something. So they're a bit okay now. Anyway, this is Saga and their classic tune, On the Loose, recorded live. And from their album In Transit, way back when. 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

classic. Yeah, live. I think they were on tour with Aerosmith on that particular tour. That is Jeff Beck Group with Jan Hammer from 1977. Earth Still Our Only Home. Yeah, great Jeff Beck tune there. Rest in peace, Mr. Beck. And never got to see him live, but I wish I had. Remember buying that in back in when it was new at least in 1978, and I've still got that vinyl somewhere. And I think I bought it from Woolies in Wigan. What else did we have in that set? We had Sammy Hagar from 1976 from his album 9 on a 10 scale, and something called China. Blue Oyster Cult, a classic. Harvester of Eyes from Cult Classic. Bagley James Harvest, once again, is the name of the album, 1973, and Ball and Chain. And the sunset off, we heard Saga, classic Canadian prog rock band, and they're still going. In Transit is the name of that album, and there's I guess it was a hit. On the Loose, yes. It was a bit of a hit, yes. All right. Well, we're approaching half-time here in the footy. And Canada are still down 1-0. And they've been putting some pressure on the Bosnian team, but they can't finish. And, you know, as they say, the goal is to score a goal. And if you can't do that, you don't win. So, anyway, don't forget you can listen to this show on CJSF on Tuesdays, 10 p.m. Oh, somebody's getting a yellow card. And then Thursdays at 7 a.m. But you can also tune into the House of Prog. I believe it's on Tuesdays. Rick tends to move it around sometimes to suit. But that's fine. Sometime on Tuesday. Anyway, let's carry on with the music. This is some more live stuff from a different band. This is a little bit of Rare Earth and a great, great kind of Motown kind of rock band, if you don't know who they are. This is a track called What I'd Say, the classic from, who did it originally? What I'd Say, I can't remember. But this is definitely not that version.

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0: was Mr. Nad Sylvian and a track called The Hawk from Spiritus Mundi, came out in 2021. The second time I've lost my voice today. What's going on? Yeah, Nad Sylvian, of course, doing a lot of touring with Steve Hackett and doing the revisiting the Genesis tunes, but also a standalone, solo performer, doing his own thing. Also in the classic Alan Holdsworth from Metabacron 1985, a non-brewed condiment. I had the pleasure of interviewing Mr. Holdsworth back in the day, and what a fine fella he was, and the most awesome guitar player. Herbie Hancock, Future Shock, also in the 1983, and Earthbeat. Aldo Meola's Casino album, featured the 1979 Egyptian Dancer, Rare Earth, and What I'd Say from 2021, I believe. Yeah, so Canada not doing too well in this game. I think they're going to get beat. They better step up. They lack a little bit of finesse, I have to say. Not that I watch a lot of the game, but I can tell. But, I'd definitely be rooting for England. What else can I tell you? Well, I don't know. What can I tell you? I could tell you all kinds of things. Yes. Well, you are listening to Ian. That's me. And we do this show every Friday, 12 till 2 Pacific. And we also go out on CGSF Radio, 90.1 FM on Tuesday nights, 10 p.m. And I'm not live then, but I mean, you know. It's pre-recorded. Don't tell anybody. Anyway, let's get on with more music. This is Manfred Mann's Earth Band from the album Chance. Came out in 1980. And this is a track by the name of Stranded. Hope you enjoy it. If you don't, well, there's a complaint department just down the street.
1: Valencia, Northwest 4, 7 miles, 1016, rising. Ronald's Way, southeast by south, 2. Mist, 2 miles, 1016, falling. Mallet Head, south by east, 5. Mist, 6 miles, 1012, falling more slowly. Jersey.
2: Stranded in Iowa.
1: 1,018.

reports have been coming houses. Serious relief agencies have been making efforts to move several thousand people from low-lying areas, many of which have been flooded. Power supplies have been

4, 1016, Ronald's Way, Southeast by South. South by East, 5. Mist, 6 miles. 1012, falling more slowly. Valencia, Northwest, 4. 7 miles.

0: Going back to 1984, that is the Beverly Sisters from Vancouver, and a track by the name of Chocolate Bar, which was not in his pocket, apparently. And then it wasn't money, honey. So what would it be? I don't know. You can take a guess. Take a guess. So the guys are drilling next door, thankfully. If they were on my balcony right now, which they have been in the past few days, it would be hell in here. It's just impossible because, I mean, the buildings are made of wood and it just there's no quiet space when they're on your own balcony. Well, thankfully, they're on my next door neighbor's balcony. And she's deaf, so she's probably okay. So Beverly Sisters in there from the album Beverly Sisters from 1984. Good Canadian band back in the day. Matty Kudusai from King Crimson in there as well. Come Home Mama from Pity Things from Silk Torpedo 1974. A Crime and Punishment from Godly and Cramp and Goodbye Blue Sky 1986. And Stranded from Manfred Mann's Earth Band from Chance 1980. And then started off with The Hawk from Nad Sylvie and Spiritus Monday from 2021. So I have been trying to watch the game. Oh, Canada scored, and I was in the middle of talking about that. 1-1. All right. Oh, well, that's good for Canada because they looked like they were pretty well going to lose it in the 78th minute. Ah, well, that's good. That's good. Some good news. All right. So we're going to go into our last little bit of our show here for today. We're going to get into some classic prog rock, prog metal, you might call it, from 2009. This is a band that I kind of named my show after. Yeah, I think so. From their album, The Whirlwind, this is Transatlantic and a track by the name of Is It Really Happening? It's always good to know. Is it really happening? I don't know. It could be. Yeah. Yeah, it's doing something. Yeah, it's really happening. Anyway, here we go. You are listening to DJ Ian on the Transatlantic Express radio show right here on the House of Prog.
1: Catastrophes of the times. Chaos, death, the streets.
2: It's a try to piece together, but the death has been.
3: Many people in the science
1: response. By the time they had decided to run, it was already far too late.

Rise the simple minds. Wrapping the show up with a track from the live from Paisley Abbey. Came out in a couple of years ago, I'm not quite sure, when King is Whiting in the Crowd. Classic from New Gold Dream. I was a big fan when Steve Hillage was producing, and then after that it got a little too kind of poppy for me, but that Steve Hillage influence was, because I'm a big fan of Steve Hillage myself. So King is White is in the Crowd. The Whirlwind from the Transatlantic, the band, Is It Really Happening? A good eight minutes of that. And then Vancouver's Beverly Sisters, Chocolate Bar. We talked about that already. So I'm just repeating myself. All right, so we've got, where are we at? Well, I think we're already done. I think we're just about done for the day. Thanks for listening. Thanks for checking it out. And we'll be back next week. And then I got to jump off onto my bike and head up to Princeton for a bike race on Saturday morning. So we may be a little earlier next week. I'm thinking maybe go 11 till 1. That way I can drive up to Princeton and try and miss all that traffic. So thanks for listening, if you have been. And we will be back next week. So adios, sayonara, hasta pronto, and we'll see you later.

Yes. Hello, people from far and near. This is Wandering Rhythms on CJSF 90.1 FM and around the world at cjsf.ca. I am Nick Legacy, and I will be your voice for the next 2 hours of interplanetary vibes. That's right, music from mostly from planet Earth, but, you know, who's to say where these humans are actually from? That being said, though, we will play music that's largely grounded on this planet, many different nations to explore, many different eras to explore as well. And in the second hour of this program, as is the usual custom, we are traveling to a different nation, a nation we have yet to sink our toes into. And this week, Cabo Verde. That's right, 10 volcanic islands together form a nation, and that is about 500 miles west of Africa, the northwest part of Africa. And so that's in 1 hour's time, a whole hour of Cabo Verdean grooves, some beautiful stuff. I would say, if you need any pointers, perhaps reminiscent of Brazilian music because of that that Portuguese influence and African influence as well. So yes, an hour's time, Cabo Verde. But in the meantime, a big old soundscape. And I want to start off with something Canadian, something local. And this is the first program of this year, and this will be one of the probably the biggest Canadiana folk records of the year. And this one is an artist from Vancouver, probably the biggest folk rock musician from Vancouver, internationally known. His name is Dan Mangan. That's right, Dan Mangan. And you've probably heard of him. He's quite well known. And I don't really need to play him on this program, which is usually specializes in far-off things, but I thought this album, coming out next Tuesday, by the way, called Club Meds. By the way, I'm kind of out of breath. I ran a little bit to get here, so bear with me. But for this record, notable because Dan Mangan, for one, has an amazing backing band, some of the best jazz musicians in Vancouver. Some of them include Gordon Gurdina, who fronts an amazing Arabic jazz ensemble called Haram. Kenton Lowen, the drummer in the band, who is head of a group called The Crackling. And then Jesse Zubat, who has a label called Drip Records, Drip Audio, and many other projects here in Vancouver. So these guys form the backing band for Dan Mangan. And Dan Mangan, on this record, decided to give them co-headlining, co-billing on the record. So the record's billed as Dan Mangan and Blacksmith. So that's the new name for his backing band, Blacksmith. And, he's got some of the best musicians in the city playing behind him, and, you know, good on him to recognize that and give them the credit they deserve. So on this new record, you'll hear a lot of very cool experimental post-rock, jazz-style noodlings, coloring his songs. So I'm going to play a track from this upcoming Club Meds record coming out January 13th. This is Dan Mangan and Blacksmith. The track is Kitsch. This is Wandering Rhythms on CJSF Radio.

Ahoy, this is Wandering Rhythms on CJSF 90.1 FM, and you just heard some German hip-hop, the group Frondeskreis from 1999. That track was Esperanto from the record of the same title, Esperanto being a sort of imaginary language because nobody really speaks it. It's a language developed in 1887 by Ludwig Lazarus Zamenhof, who was a Jewish eye doctor, and he went by the name Dr. Esperanto, and he called the language an international language because it mixed all these other languages, many Western European languages to form this kind of language that was mutually discernible, but nobody actually spoke it. But, you know, it's got some nice harmony in it, and the idea that, you know, people can drop their mother tongue and all come together under this other language. Oh, it's kind of a neat idea. Anyways, Frondeskreis. Before that, Biorhythmo, Biorhythms. It's a group out of Richmond, Virginia. Yes, the hotbed of salsa music. Kind of unusual to hear such an authentically amazing salsa group out of Richmond, Virginia, right on the Atlantic seaboard there. But nonetheless, great stuff. The track La Via from a record just came out 2014. And I started off this program with Dan Mangan and Blacksmith. The track Kitsch. And, excuse me. Blacksmith, the backing band behind Dan Mangan. And that record is coming out next week called Club Meds. So, I try not to be too much of a snob and, you know, stuff that's popular. I have no problem playing Dan Mangan. He's got some great taste and a great band. So yeah, congratulations, Dan, for putting those guys up in the front with you. And yeah, hopefully turn a lot of people on to really good music. People who have already listened to Dan Mangan and are open to new stuff that he is definitely getting into. So there you go. Next, I'm gonna play something from Brazil, a gentleman named Lucas Santana. So this will start off sounding probably typically Brazilian, but then there's some twists and turns in this. So this is called this postmodern Brazilian music, perhaps in the bossa nova style. This track is Partículas de Amor, brand new music from Lucas Santana on Wandering Rhythms.

That was a brand new remix of a band called Tremor. They are a power trio out of Buenos Aires, Argentina, and they have a record called Proa, which came out just about a year ago. And last month, their SoundCloud page now features a remix album of that record. So many of the songs remixed by artists from across the world, including Vancouver's very own Block Treat. Yes, that's the project of Brandon Hoffman, who has been on this program before. A good friend of mine, former student here at SFU, an alumni, we would say. And yeah, they just threw his song up, his remix. Very funny story. I won't get into it, really, but basically, Brandon was on this program. I played some Tremor. Unbeknownst to him, a few months later, that very band from way down in Argentina contacted him and asked him to make a remix of one of their tracks. So they heard him somewhere. But yeah, Brandon Block Treat is getting a lot of exposure around the world. So congrats to him. They even put the first track on their remix album. So that was a track called Galopeador Contra el Viento by Tremor and redone by Block Treat in his signature style. And yes, before that we heard some music out of Brazil. I called it slightly bossa nova, but on second inspection, not so much. Kind of just tinges of electronica and nice Brazilian guitar playing on that. So that was Lucas Santana, Partículas de Amor. And next I'm going to play an instrumental hip-hop track from Japan, the artist Uyama Hiroto, the album Freedom of the Sun, and the track 81 Autumn. This is Wandering Rhythms on CJSF 90.1. FM, broadcasting from a beautiful, slightly moist Burnaby Mountain.

Ah, yes, the sweet sound of the oud. That was Driss El Maloumi out of Agadir, Morocco. And a new record called Makan came out in late 2013. Yeah, great hand percussion on that as well, as is the thing in many Arabic nations. Yeah, they use their fingers a lot better than we do, it seems. There we go. So before that, we heard a little indie rock from Brighton, England, a brand new band called Black Honey, kind of a mysterious little group, and the only way to contact them is to text them, and they leave their phone number apparently on the website. And the track Teenager, from an upcoming album of some sort, but only a few singles existing so far, Black Honey. And before that, what did we hear? We heard, oh yes, a great, great Malian singer, a legend in his right, and that's from, yeah, Mali in West Africa. His name is Kassé Madi Diabaté. He is a Griot, the caste of musicians who are born into a lineage and become master musicians, almost as if it's, like taking a degree in science, like it's inevitable that you will become a master if you work at it. But yeah, this man is incredibly talented, and in West Africa he is a legend. And that is his brand new record called Kirike, which just came out a few months ago, and it was his first solo album in over a decade. But he's done many albums with other folks, including Baleke Sissoko, the great kora player, the French cellist Vincent Segal. Yeah, lots of great records, mostly like classical West African musicians. And yes, Kassé Madi Diabaté, there you go. And before that we heard Uyama Hiroto, the track 81 Autumn, from his new record Autumn of the Sun. That's S-O-N. And, Freedom of the Sun. There you go. Music from Japan. And next, before we head to Cabo Verde in just a few minutes out in, off the coast of West Africa, we'll just got one track in the meantime. This is a pretty far out number here from Myanmar, formerly known as Burma. This is call it classical music if you will, but this stuff's pretty freaky if you ask me. All right, here's Amar Sain, the track Ahlu Shin, and by all estimations, she is a very well-known musician in Myanmar.

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3: 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And some stranger DM'd asking if I was alone. 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
5: All right. Now, second hour of the program, time for a trip to Cabo Verde, yeah, formerly known as Cape Verde, more of the Englishization of the name, but ever since late 2013, officially in the record books, in Wikipedia, everywhere you look, they call it Cabo Verde, so not two different places. Cabo Verde is simply the more Portuguese name for the nation, and it is a nation made up of 10 volcanic islands, roughly 500 kilometers west of Senegal, so in the middle of the Atlantic Ocean, and Cabo Verde, a nation of roughly 500,000, way off, not 100 million, there's 500,000 people living there, less than a million, and apparently, according to online sources, more than half of people from Cabo Verde are now living abroad, well, kind of similar to Ireland, which is a lot further up north. But, yeah, I've heard that more than half of the Irish people on the planet are not in Ireland at any given time. And the same goes with Cabo Verde. They have some... Well, ever since they achieved independence in 75 from Portugal, for various reasons, people have left the nation. Perhaps political unrest and corruption and such. Not quite too sure specifically. But also... pretty harsh weather there. Cabo Verde, a chain of islands kind of spread out that was not inhabited when the Portuguese landed there in the 14th century. So that's a nice, kind of a nice story that they didn't have to colonize any of the locals, enslave anyone who already existed on the island, which is the case with much of the Caribbean and Polynesia and South America and so on and so on. But Cabo Verde, the chain of islands that were uninhabited, so the first Europeans arrived in the 14th century. It was actually the first tropical island colonized by Europeans. So, guess it went pretty well because they moved further after that. But, it was originally inhabited by Europeans, and then many Africans were brought over. It was a place where many ships would stop along the Atlantic slave route, so a lot of Africans were brought there, and now most of the population is of African descent. And the people there, since it was a Portuguese colony for 500 years, the people speak Portuguese, but there's also a Cabo Verdean Creole language, Portuguese mixed with other African languages. So, yeah, if you speak Portuguese, maybe you will not understand all of it, but maybe you will. I don't know. I don't know how different it is. But, yeah, we're going to get into the music very quickly. There's a lot of great stuff here, and I am very pleased to have the privilege of sharing it with you. People with great ears out there wherever you are. And yes, there's some indigenous styles of music, lots of different stuff. I'm gonna the most well known is called Morna. That's M-O-R-N-A, and it is kind of a acoustic style. It sounds reminiscent of Argentinian tango music, and very, very beautiful, calming music. The lyrics are usually in the Creole language there. And, yeah, kind of a romantic style of music. And the most well-known musician from Cabo Verde is Cesaria Evora. So she's a legendary musician, has collaborated with many other internationally famous musicians. And I'm going to play a track of hers in a bit, but I'm going to start with a fellow named Fernando. Yes, Fernando Quejas. And this is also in the style Monas. So Fernando Quejas, he... grew up in Cabo Verde, of course, moved to Portugal at the age of 25 in 1947, but he's quite notable for being the man who operated and opened the very first radio station in Cabo Verde, and that was a station called Radio Clube de Cabo Verde, Radio Praia, and Praia is the biggest city, the capital city, Cabo Verde. So yes, this man made many records, 22 albums in total, the 60s and 70s. He's worldwide known, and yeah, this is kind of a blues style of Morna music here. So yeah, starting off with some oldies, we're gonna move on forward, and yeah, lots of pleasant surprises on this Cabo Verdean soundscape. Enjoy the trip, my friends. This is Fernando Chaos.

That was Bulimundo with the track Jam Branco Ja. And that's a style of music called Funana, which originally had accordion as the main instrument. But by the 80s, when that track was made, seems like the accordions had disappeared. So yeah, the 80s happened everywhere, and electronics took over acoustic instruments. But luckily, a lot of them have come back into fashion. Yeah, Bulimundo. And before that, we heard the great late Cesaria Evora, a track called Monte Cara from a record from 2003 called Voz d'Amor. And yeah, she is an absolute legend in international circles. And yeah, she was born in 1941, but only really discovered in the 80s after she started singing in Portugal and was discovered by some record executives. And she kind of started her career singing on Portuguese cruise ships in the 60s and honed her craft for many years. She's got a nice silky voice, a little bit weathered by, kind of weathered and to a nice, nice sheen.

by many years of smoking. Apparently, till the very day she died, she was just smoking, and doctors told her not to. But she, you know, she died at a fairly early age, at age 70, which was unfortunate because she was still making some very, very nice music to the very end. But yeah, kind of a late bloomer on the scene, and legendary voice Cesária Évora. And started off this set of Cabo Verdean music with Fernando Quejas, another Morna singer and also guitar player, and the track was Corredor de Fundo. Not sure about the year, I'm guessing sometime in the 60s, but yeah, that's the most famous genre of music internationally. It's called Morna, and I'm going to play some similar stuff. I don't know, the way genres are kind of identified later on, it seems, is to me, there's a lot of crossover between styles, and in this Cabo Verdean music, I personally hear a lot of European and African mixing going on, and part of the ethnic diversity of the place, but also the geographical location between Africa and the Caribbean and North America. So yeah, a lot of beautiful cross-cultural music. And next I'm going to play a fellow who was the leader of Cesária Évora's band from 95 to 98. His name is Rufino Almeida, but generally known as Bao, which just means box. So we'll just call him Box. Hey, Boxy, get over here. All right, so yeah, Bao, B-A-U. He was raised by a professional luthier, taught him to build the guitar and also play the violin and the cavaquinho. So he's a master instrument builder and player very young in his life, and very well known on the scene there. The cavaquinho, by the way, is a four-stringed little miniature guitar that's from Portugal, very popular in Brazil, and since the 30s or so, it's been popular as well in Cabo Verde, and very similar instrument to the Brazilian version, so kind of like a little ukulele, but with slightly different tunings and such. So yeah, that's generally used as rhythmic instrument. You'll hear that in this track. This is a track called Raquel from a record called Cap Verdean Melancholy. So here is Bao on Wandering Rhythms.

Oh yeah, some classic Funana music. And that was one that actually features the accordion, so the original style. Yeah, pretty upbeat stuff there. Zeca na Rinalda is the artist. The track Mujer di Njo. Bam, there you go. I'm trying to speak Cabo Verdean Creole. No, probably not doing well, but is anyone out there who speaks it? Give me a call. Give me an email. WanderingRhythms@gmail.com. Tell me how badly I'm pronouncing your language. Yes, before that, we heard Bao. Simply Bao. It goes by Box. And, yeah, that's Rufino Almeida and the track Raquel, which actually was featured on a movie directed by the great director Pedro Almodovar, a film called Talk to Her. And that was a lead track on the soundtrack. A lead track on the soundtrack, yeah, I said that. And, yep, there you go. Next, well, we're going to hit the 80s. Pretty good here. This could be the 70s. I can't say for sure, but it's got a ripping synthesizer part in it. And this is a genre I believe would be classified as coladera. And, yeah, some crossover between these styles of music, but a lot of very... very cool stuff developed, or at least refined in Cabo Verde, a great crossroads between people, and also a place where many hurricanes have been formed. There is even a term for it. It's called the Cap Verde-type hurricane, and this is the Atlantic hurricane that develops very near the islands, and often, well, not always, but often will head down westward and end up creating a lot of damage on the east coast of America and down in the Caribbean. So Cabo Verde, place with kind of inhospitable weather, and that's probably why there were no native inhabitants there before the Portuguese arrived in the 14th century. And now very good mix of African and European population. And music continues here in Cabo Verde. This is Wandering Rhythms in Burnaby, but we might as well be in the middle of the Atlantic right now. This is the Cabo Verde Show, the track Graça de No Sei.

0: This is Wandering Rhythms, and that's the sound of Vasco Martin's piano playing, still ongoing. The track Lua de Abril, and bit of an odd, eccentric fellow in the Cabo Verdean soundscape. He was more into classical music and made symphonies and such, but also played the guitar and the piano, so collaborated with other musicians, including Bao. And earlier I played another track by Vasco called Simply Tempo, featuring the voice of Chale Figueria, poetry there in Cabo Verde and Creole. And running out of time on this here program. Before Vasco Martins, you heard a brilliant violinist, Travadinha, and the track Trois from his 1986 record, the year before he passed at a very young age of 40. Before that, Cabo Verde Show with Graça de No Sei. And next, some hip-hop from 1996. This group, possibly my favorite on this here soundscape, so I got to get to this before the end of the program. A band named Joke, D-J-O-E-K, and this is from the 1996 album of the same name, the track Amig Rimi, and I found a performance of this from 1998, so this guy played at a huge festival there in Cabo Verde, and a festival called Gamboa, and it seemed like thousands of people were grooving to this, so yeah, this guy was on the top in the 90s, and here we go, some hip-hop in the Creole language of Cabo Verde. Hope you enjoy this. This is Amig Rimi.
1: Oh yeah.

0: Thanks everybody for listening. That was Joak with the track Amigrimi from 1996. So yeah, some homegrown Cabo Verdean hip hop in their local language. And yeah, thanks to all the Cabo Verdeans for making beautiful music at home and abroad. This has been Wandering Rhythms. I am Nick Legacy. Thank you for listening. Until next week, much love to all humans out there.
1: Trolling college music so you don't have to. 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Keeping it real, dumb, and organic since 2019.

0: I guess I called AA because alcohol didn't work anymore. 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
2: This is Bird Note. As a kid, artist David Shepherd would sketch all the flora and fauna he saw. His true love was for plants. But when he moved to Hawaii to study botany, he realized
3: Hawaii is special because its main character is birds. Birds were the dominant species in terms of animal life. And so all the plants really co-evolved with the birds. You can see that in just how specific the beaks of different species are to the shapes of the flowers here. And so that became part of my art.
2: David now designs aloha shirts featuring the native plants and wildlife of Hawaii. One design features the i'iwi, a Hawaiian honey creeper.
3: So the i'iwi birds dart from flower to flower to flower very quickly. Well, the Hawaiians saw this and they thought of the metaphor that it was like procreation, the metaphor for the health of the forest, because only in its procreation can it exist.
2: Then, hidden among the trees, David has drawn kahuli, or native land snails.
3: Their existence in the forest is special because if they were around, it was said that the forest would sing. And songs are also a very important element of Hawaiian culture because it's how things are passed on from generation to generation. It's how you communicate what the world is. So these snails are singing, right? And then you have the birds that are a symbolic of procreation. And so the combination is that this is Hawaii. This is the perpetuation of it.
2: See pictures of David's designs at our website, birdnote.org.

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We are the campus community radio station broadcasting from Burnaby Mountain at Simon Fraser University, where we broadcast on unceded stolen lands of the Musqueam, Squamish, Tsleil-Waututh, and Kwikwetlem First Nations. This episode of Typically Tuesdays was produced on unceded stolen lands of the Keetse, Kwikwetlem, and Stolla First Nations. And here at Typically Tuesdays, we recognize the host nations as being the original storytellers and knowledge keepers of these lands, and we thank them for their stewardship. My name is Leslie, and happy National Indigenous Peoples Day. It is the week of National Indigenous Peoples Day. This year it happened on Sunday, and so I wanted to take the time to share with you the music of really cool Indigenous musicians who I've been enjoying for a long time and also recently. This year I wanted to focus my playlist for whatever reason on really string heavy instrumentals and stuff, so you're gonna hear a lot of rock, folk, blues, country. You're gonna hear a little bit of more experimental and classical as well, just focusing on strings, and I hope you enjoy it. If you are not Indigenous, then please, of course, go out, support Indigenous musicians, artists, businesses, and so on and so forth. It is always a great time to be showing our love and appreciation for Indigenous folks and their craft. Plural. And then if you are Indigenous, I hope you had a really great National Indigenous Peoples Day and also great rest of the week. No matter who you are, I hope you also enjoyed today's playlist. Let's get started with somebody who I really enjoy. I talked about them extensively a few weeks ago in light of their passing, and I expressed that I really regretted not sharing more of their music on the program because I felt like I was doing it too much too often. Well, I'm gonna do it. I'm gonna just share more of their music. This is Chris Dirksen with Lyrebirds. Enjoy.

0: Babbage. I was born and raised on Bungala country in South Australia.
1: My grandmother is from here, born in Croydon.

0: grandmother is Loretta Salton. My grandfather is Joe Egan.
1: Hey you. Hey your mum.
0: My mother Aranda.
1: Hey you. Hey your mum.
0: My mother Aranda.
1: Hey you. Hey your mum.
0: Who's your mum?
1: Hey you. Hey your mum.
0: What's your family name? Your mob.
2: Oh, she looking for her family, darling. My great-grandmother's name was Molly Mudgee, but she passed away a really long time ago. My great-grandmother's
0: My
2: name
0: grandmother
2: was Molly
0: is
2: Mudgee,
0: Loretta Salton.
2: But she passed away
0: My grandfather
2: a really
0: is
2: long
0: Joe
2: time
0: Egan.
2: Ago.
0: My mother Aranda.
1: Hey you. Hey your mum.
0: My mother Aranda.
1: Hey you. Hey your mum.
0: Who's your mum?
2: Oh, she looking for her family, darling.
0: Who's your mum? Hey mum, I'm your uncle.
2: Oh, she looking for her family, darling.
0: I remember your grandmother. She used to make

your mum? Who are you? Who are your mum? Who are you? Who are your mum?

That was In the Garden by Carson Gray. Before that, you heard Call of the Moose by Elisabe here on Typically Tuesdays on CJSF 90.1 FM. You're listening to a show packed with great music by Indigenous musicians in celebration of National Indigenous Peoples Day. We're doing a focus on songs that are heavy with string instruments. I don't really know how else to explain it. But yeah, that's what it is. Let's listen to some more. Like I said, it's packed. We gotta keep going. Here's Jay Gilday. Look at the moon. Waking

this door. It's been dying for a long, long time. Fire consumes the atmosphere. And the land, when it first touched a fruit. Touch a serpent, the sky went dark.

this is who. Flesh and blood mixed with mud.

0: 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A totally different tone from The Dead Internet Theory by Diga Wolf, which you heard before that. But that's what we're going for. Different tones, different vibes, all though kind of like string heavy instrumentals on today's National Indigenous Peoples Day. Here's some really cool musicians playlist. Like I said before, it's a packed show. We got to keep it going because I want you to listen to all of it. We're going to listen to Blue Moon Marquee and Northern Cree with Roland and Tumblin next. I've never listened to Blue Moon Marquee up until last week, and when I heard them for the first time, I was like, ooh, okay, let's do this. So I hope you enjoy that. But first, here is a bird note here on Typically Tuesdays on 90.1 FM.
1: This is Bird Note. That soft cooing sound comes from common pigeons called rock pigeons. Every spring, down-covered mallard ducklings follow their mother across a pond. Goslings graze alongside their Canada geese parents in waterfront parks. Baby chickens peck the ground soon after hatching. But why do we never see baby pigeons? Some baby birds, like those down-covered ducks, geese, and chickens, leave their nest shortly after hatching and do a lot of growing up while following their parents around. Others, like pigeons, stay in the nest and depend on their parents to feed and protect them well into their youth. When young rock pigeons finally leave the nest, they are full-sized with adult feathers, and they look like their parents. So, unless you look carefully under a city bridge, you aren't likely to ever see a baby pigeon. It's easy to imagine, when hearing soft cooing sounds like these, why baby pigeons would rather stay in the nest. But the reason is they wait to fledge until they are nearly independent, and the task of getting on with life is a bit easier. For Bird Note, I'm Michael Stein. 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

0: 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Right now, you're listening to Murder of Crows by Leanne Bittosomosak Simpson. Before that was Ghost Keeper with Mokinstis. We're going to listen to the latest by Status Non-Status called Arnold right after this bird note.
1: This is Bird Note. When Juan Pablo Collazo goes to spend time outside, he often encounters people thinking he doesn't belong out there as a blind person, despite the fact that he's a renowned nature recordist.
2: We need to change the culture and the behavior of people to really understand that blind people can go outside and enjoy nature like whatever person.
1: Juan Pablo helped design nature trails in Colombia with features that make them more accessible for people who are visually impaired, including guide ropes with textures that signal points of interest and QR codes that provide info. But Juan Pablo says these are not simply trails solely for blind people to enjoy.
2: It's for blind people, of course, but it's for all, because we need to share the same places in society, make places exclusively for blind people or whatever other disability, in my opinion, is an exclusion. All these things are for everyone, for older people, for children, pregnant, people that broke a leg and is temporarily disabled. So many people decide for us, no, he can't walk on this trail because the trail, there are a lot of branches in the floor. Ask first, never decide for us. And the second thing is, do nothing to us without us.
1: For Bird Note, I'm Jonice Franklin.

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I hope you enjoyed that. We are hitting the top of the hour, so I hope you enjoyed the whole show, to be very frank with you. I really liked putting this together. I really loved the music on today's program. There was a lot of stuff that I wanted to play, but just didn't have the time to do so. And so, you know, keep tuning into Typically Tuesdays to listen to the music that I do like and want to share with you. Again, happy National Indigenous Peoples Day, parentheses belated. And I hope that you have a good rest of your week and hope that you are surviving the heat wave. How about that? Right? If you missed one of the titles of a song that I played today, you can text me over at 778-782-2573, or you can just send suggestions about musicians who I should play in light, again, of National Indigenous Peoples Day. Perhaps it is an Indigenous musician who you enjoy in particular. 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Who is an Indigenous musician who you wish had more airtime on the radio and you could tell everybody about? And then I would love to play them on Typically Tuesdays. Are you an Indigenous musician who wants your music played on the radio? 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And Sasha's great. 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And I think you will too, especially if you like today's episode. 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One final song for you today. This is from a record that I've really been enjoying since it's been released earlier this year, and I think you will also really like it too. I played one of the tracks a few weeks ago and just was so elated that I got to play it. This is Beatrice Deer with Caterpillar off of her album Inuit Legend. I've been Leslie here on Typically Tuesdays on CJSF 90.1 FM. Thank you so much for listening, and I'll talk to you again very soon.

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0: 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And you are listening to Future Talk with your host, Dr. Paul Tenery, professional engineer, professional futurist, and sometimes occasional sessional instructor of future studies at Simon Fraser University. And this is a weekly show that looks at future trends and issues and important items that affect your daily life and will be affecting your life into the future. Welcome to the show. We're continuing our look at the book, What's Yours is Mine, Against the Sharing Economy by Tom Slee. Amazon and Airbnb are similar in many ways. Both are, at least in part, software companies whose inventory is simply a set of entries in a database accessed via a website. Anything can go into a database. For Amazon's books, it might be Harry Potter or a self-published obscurity or anything in between. Airbnb's database for New York has included over 1,000 hosts who have never had a review, and at least one host who listed over 100 properties. It is easy to pick a few items from such a database and spin a story of the kind of business it is. The long tale starts with the story of Touching the Void, a book that languished in obscurity until reviews by Amazon readers pushed it up to the bestseller lists. And we have already seen the stories that Airbnb builds around its hosts. Beyond these structural similarities, there are parallels between Anderson's vision of the future of business and Airbnb's shared city manifesto. Both evoke simpler, more personal pre-industrial times. Cities are the original sharing platforms, writes Brian Chesky. But over time, they began to feel mass-produced. We lived closer together, but we drifted farther apart. Sharing in cities is back, and we want to help build this future. Both Anderson and Chesky select the most uniform aspects of bricks and mortar culture as their reference, the chain bookstores and the chain hotels. Given these parallels, looking at how the industries identified in Anderson's long tale have developed us, help us to see how sharing economy is likely to evolve. And it turns out that a decade after Anderson published his ideas, the era of the hit is not over after all. Blockbusters are alive and they are well. One of the most thorough books at how the entertainment industry has actually developed over the last two decades is provided by Anita Elbersey in the book Blockbusters. Companies that own Web 2.0 platforms themselves are blockbusters. There are several factors that make digital markets winner-take-all in structure. Amazon is not just the biggest online bookseller in the USA. It is the biggest by a massive margin. And digital markets are often global. Walmart may be huge in the US, but its attempt to expand around the world have met with only patchy successes. But Amazon is the leading online retailer in major markets throughout the world. Other online services such as Netflix and iTunes are similarly global. Also, as Elbersey shows, the major digital platforms such as Amazon and iTunes have decided to build blockbuster products into their businesses in a big way. When Lady Gaga decided to pursue a massive launch strategy for her 2011 album Born This Way, she partnered with Amazon to sell 440,000 copies of the album at a discount price to take its sales over 1 million units in the first week. 3 years later, Apple
1: famously provided everyone with a copy of U2's Songs of Innocence in their iTunes music folder, whether we wanted it or not. And Netflix is investing heavily in its own blockbuster content, mass market TV series that it owns. The focus on blockbusters extend beyond individual promotions. Google CFO Eric Schmidt, who wrote an enthusiastic blurb on the cover of The Long Tail, changed his mind within 2 years. In 2008, he said, "All of the tale is very interesting, and we enable it. The vast majority of the revenue remains in the head. And this is a lesson that businesses have to learn. While you have a long tail strategy, you better have a head, because that's where all the revenue is." Elber Cersei quotes Schmidt as admitting, quote, "It's probable that the internet will lead to larger blockbusters and more concentration of brands. When you get everyone together, they still like to have one superstar. It is no longer a U.S. superstar. It's a global superstar. So that means global brands, global businesses, global sports figures, global celebrities. Overall, after looking at patterns across multiple cultural industries, Elber C. concludes that, quote, as demand shifts from offline retailers with limited shelf space to online channels with larger assortments, the sales distribution is not getting fatter in the tail. On the contrary, as time goes by and consumers buy more goods online, the tail is getting longer but decidedly thinner. And the importance of individual bestsellers is not diminishing over time. Instead, it is actually growing. The technology that promised to undermine mass production and bring in a new era of personalized niche culture has instead found itself returning to the blockbuster. There have been conflicts, notably between Amazon and the major bookshelf publishers, but these are disputes over who gets to keep the money generated by largely by authors and artists. Open source promised to create a democratized alternative to the world of commercial software, but instead found itself a part of the commercial landscape. Web 2.0 platforms promise to create a more egalitarian world where artists can connect directly to a global audience, but they have ended up giving us more blockbusters. Just as open source programmers make their code freely accessible to others, so many in the technological world pushed back against other forms of enclosure in a cultural world. Copyright was the most prominent legal mechanism for restricting the distribution of cultural content, and the appropriation by the big record labels of most of the proceeds from the music business made them a target for opposition. The story of Napster's rise and fall is well known, followed by a proliferation of BitTorrent-based file-shared sites for films, TV shows, and music. Some celebrated the rise of the pirates, who saw themselves as populist opponents of big business, just as the free or lib open-source hackers saw themselves as opponents of Microsoft and other proprietary software companies. Companies such as Google tried to walk a fence between the two camps. Copyright-violating music videos were one of the drivers for YouTube's success. But Google also wanted to make money off YouTube that demanded cooperation. The issues around copyright, culture, and digital technologies have been explored in countless books and articles. So here I will focus on just a few parts of the story that have parallels with the sharing economy. In his book, 2008 Remix, law professor and influential open culture advocate Lawrence Lessig argues in favor of more liberal sharing of cultural works. His books adapt a golden age view of history similar to those of Curtis Anderson and Brian Chesky described above. There was a time, writes Lessig, when amateurs and professionals alike both consumed and created culture in suitably binary terms, he calls these read and write activities. But then came the mass production world of the 20th century. Quote, never before in the history of human culture has the production of culture been as professionalized. Never before has its production been as centralized. The 21st century, driven by digital technologies, promises a revival of participatory culture, a swing of the pendulum back to a more healthy balance. Healthy because the internet enables a wider range of people to speak and gives a new literacy to amateurs who can create in context that before only professionals ever knew. Lissig advocates what he calls hybrid economics, where internet platforms enable sharing and selling to coexist side by side. It is a vision with parallels to the way that open source has come to exist alongside proprietary software, and it finds echoes in the sharing economy, where people make, quote unquote, a little extra money rather than having full-time jobs. And just as Lawrence Lessig argues that it is time to jettison a regime of copyright built for a radically different technological age, so sharing economy advocates that the laws surrounding taxis and short-term rentals are outdated, made obsolete by new technologies. But just as Web 2.0 platforms have found that blockbuster strategies still make sense, so Lissig's promotion of participatory platforms has delivered less than it promises when it comes to democratization. There is a difference between open source software and open culture in the world of software development. Many of those who contribute to open source projects have a steady income from their programming work, whether it is for open source contributions directly or for complementary activities. In cultural industries, the situation is different. It's not obvious where artists will make their money if their work is made completely open. As a result, cultural creators, some of whom were entranced by the example of open source and the possible digital distribution offered for connecting directly with their audiences, these have become increasingly disillusioned with the Web 2.0 world. In 2008, activist singer Billy